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Ladies and gentlemen, we'd love to do another one. Here's a song from the Dysrhythmia album, 1977. Neil first joined the band, Nigel first joined the band. And I'm happy to say they're both with us tonight.

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0: Hello, I'm Maggie Morgan, and welcome to Meet Me at the Movies, the place where music and cinema come together in the most unforgettable ways. And today, we're shining the spotlight on the comedy musical genre, with a special focus on one standout film. For many years, musical belonged solely to the stage, but with the arrival of sound in cinema, everything changed. Filmmakers quickly realized that musicals were the perfect way to showcase this exciting new technology. And as sound became mainstream, the movie musical was born. So we're not going to dive into the classics like Muriel's Wedding, Strictly Ballroom, Mamma Mia, or Les Mis. Instead, we're diving into one of the most joyful, iconic, and influential musicals ever made, the 1952 film Singin' in the Rain, starring Gene Kelly, Donald O'Connor, and Debbie Reynolds. A film bursting with colour, comedy, romance, and unforgettable music that has truly stood the test of time. And later in the program, we'll shift from classic Hollywood to contemporary Australian cinema, and I'll be playing an interview between Matthew Eales from Cinema Australia and actor Natalie Abbott as they discuss her new musical comedy film, The Deb, directed by Rebel Wilson, about two teenage girls preparing for a debutante ball in a small rural town.
1: What the hell are musicals?
2: It appears to be a play where the dialogue stops and the plot is conveyed through song.
1: Through song?
2: Yes.
1: Wait, so an actor is saying his lines and then out of nowhere he just starts singing?
2: Yes.
1: Well, that is the stupidest thing that I have ever heard. You're doing a play, got something to say, so you sing it? It's absurd! Who on earth is going to sit there while an actor breaks into song? What possible thought could the audience think other than this is horribly wrong?
2: Remarkably, they won't think that.
1: Seriously? Why not?
2: Because it's

0: I don't know. I find it hard to believe people would actually pay to see something like this.
1: Let's just say it's a Saturday night and you want to go out on the town. Got a lady to flatter who might give it up if you don't let her down. You could go see a tragedy, but that wouldn't be very fun. You could go see a drama with all of that trauma and pain. Or go see something more relaxing and less taxing.

0: There's no talking.
1: There's no talking.
0: And they often stay on one note for a very long time, so that when they change to a different note, you notice. And it's supposed to create a dramatic effect, but mostly you just sit there asking yourself, why aren't they talking?
2: Sounds miserable.
0: I believe it's pronounced miserable.
2: And people actually like this?
0: No, they love it!
1: And what's not to love? It's such a delight, there's nothing quite like a musical. Oh, another vision? I have

0: the hell are you doing now?
1: It's called a dance break. Apparently, this happens in musicals as well. People on stage just burst into spontaneous dance.
0: Why? Does it advance the plot?
1: No.
0: Advance character?
1: Not necessarily.
0: Then why do it?

0: Set against a turning point in Hollywood history, Singin' in the Rain captures the industry's shift from silent films to talkies. While its characters are fictional, their struggles mirror the real challenges faced by actors in the late 1920s, when microphones, sound recording, and voice training suddenly became essential. It was a revolution that transformed the film industry, launching some careers while ending others. Singin' in the Rain cleverly draws on popular songs from the late 1920s, which gave producer and songwriter Arthur Freed the opportunity to bring his back catalogue to life, and screenwriters Betty Comden and Adolph Green to craft a story around them. Because the songs came from Hollywood's transition era, the writers set the narrative during that exact period of change. The result is a lively romantic comedy about a vaudeville performer, Don, played by Gene Kelly, who starts to reconnect with his love of music and dance, and a silent film star, Lena, who is trying to adapt to a rapidly evolving industry. Interestingly, despite its enduring legacy, the film was not expected to be a major success. MGM treated Singin' in the Rain as a fairly routine production, and upon its release on April the 11th, 1952, it achieved only modest box office results. Over time, however, its reputation grew enormously, and in 1989, it was selected for preservation in the United States National Film Registry, due to its cultural and historical significance. The story of Singin' in the Rain closely mirrors real Hollywood history. It follows Don Lockwood, played by Gene Kelly, a silent film star whose career is thrown into uncertainty with the arrival of sound, especially because of his co-star Lena Lamont's famously shrill voice. The film captures the contrast between the glamorous image of movie stars and the chaotic reality behind the scenes during this major technological change. However, with Gene Kelly and Donald O'Connor in top form, the film sparkles with energy, charm, and unforgettable moments. These two actors are fit as a fiddle and ready for love.
1: Have you got any recollections of the fit as a fiddle routine?
2: Oh, sure. We had worked so hard, and I think it was unheard of it at MGM, to do complete one dance routine in one day. And as a matter of fact, we did it in 3/4 of that big a move to make with the cameras and everything. So they were set up in about 30 minutes, 40 minutes. We had finished this real tough number, Moses Supposes. Moses supposes his toes are roses, and Moses supposes erroneously. And it was a real toughie. We finished that thing. Started on fit as a fiddle and ready for love. I could jump over the moon up, fit as a fiddle and ready for love. And now we're being coordinated, playing the violins and all of that business. Now, I was getting awfully tired, and I didn't want to tell Gene. I wanted to hang in there as long as I could. Now I'm starting to drag, and fit as a fiddle is a real toughie to do. Very, very physical number. Well, you know, with all the knee bends and all the jumping up and down. So we started the number about the 10th time, fit as a fiddle and ready for love, and he stopped the number. He said, Donald, he said, let me see your bow. I showed him my bow. His bow was about an inch and a half shorter than mine. And he says, that's what's the matter. That's why I can't do this thing, for crying out loud. And he threw the thing down, went in his dressing room. Now, it's a stage, you know, within a stage. Now the lights started to go off. I'm perspiring like crazy there, and I'm still holding my fiddle and the bow. I didn't know where he's coming back, what he's going to do. I was worried about him because he blew up. And so the lights went off, people started moving away, and I went over, knocked on his dressing room. And they said, who is it? And I said, it's Donald. I said, come on in. I walked in. Here he's got his legs up on the table, and he's with a big grin on his face. He said, I was tired. He didn't want to tell me. And I didn't want to tell him. He was beat. And so was I. He said, that's it. He said, how do you feel? I said, let's go relax and take it easy. I can't move. He said, wonderful. And we went out, and that was it. And we finished the number the following day.

0: In Singin' in the Rain, Debbie Reynolds' character Kathy Selden first meets Don Lockwood at a glamorous Hollywood party. Kathy is working there, jumping out of a giant cake as part of the entertainment. When Don spots her, he's instantly intrigued. But Kathy isn't impressed by his fame. She challenges his view of film acting and mocks the exaggerated style of his silent cinema performances. Their first meeting ends poorly, but fate keeps drawing them back together.
1: I have a delicious surprise. It's a very special cake. I want you kiddies to have the first piece.
2: Something special tonight.
3: Please.
2: Say, Hamlet's soliloquy or the balcony scene from Romeo and Juliet.
3: Oh,
2: don't be shy. You make about the prettiest Juliet I've ever seen.

0: The Hollywood Party captures the glamour and energy of the studio system at its peak. But beneath the sparkle, Hollywood is about to change forever. The turning point comes when Warner Brothers releases the 1927 film The Jazz Singer, the first major talking picture, and it becomes an enormous hit. Suddenly, silent film is no longer enough. From that moment, Monumental Pictures rushes to convert Don and Lena's next film into a talkie. But what follows is chaos, bad microphones, awkward staging, and Lena's famously shrill voice. In the film, director Roscoe Dexter is driven to frustration as the new technology disrupts everything Hollywood thought it knew. The Dueling Cavalier, which is Don and Lena's first silent romantic film and their latest hit, was turned into their first talkie, highlighting Lena's voice.
1: Himself that brought me here, and I, smitten by his arrow, must come charging to your side, despite the threats of Madame la Guillotine.
2: But the night is full of our enemies!
1: Imperious princess of the night, I love you.
2: Oh, Pierre!
1: I love you. I love you. I love you. I love you. I love you. I love you. I love you. I love you. I love you. I love you. I love you. I love you. I love you. I love you. I love you. I love you. I love you.
0: And that was such a hilarious scene, especially when she starts turning her head from left to right and they've got the microphone in her bodice. And every time she turns, the words just disappear into a void. It's such a fun scene to watch. As the film struggles, Kathy, played by Debbie Reynolds, and Cosmo, played by Donald O'Connor, suggest turning Dueling Cavaliers into a musical. Cosmo also proposes a clever solution that Kathy could secretly dub Lena's terrible voice. Don agrees, and there's hope that by replacing Lena's voice with Kathy's, it will guarantee that the new film will be an instant hit.
3: But tonight I'm going to do my own talking. I'm going to make the speech.
4: No, you can't do
5: it. Wait a minute, Rod. Wait a minute. This is Lena's big night, and she's entitled to do the talking. Right?
3: At your reception for the Dancing Cavalier, our first musicale picture together. If we bring a little joy into your humdrum lives, it makes us feel as though our hard work ain't been in vain for nothing. Bless you all.
6: She didn't sound that way in the picture. Cut the talk, Lena, sing.
7: Sing.
6: I got an idea, Jim.
3: What am I going to do?
8: Lena, we've got it. It's perfect. Rod, get a microphone set up back of that curtain. Kathy, okay. Come here. Lena, Kathy will stand back from there and sing for you.
3: You mean she'll be back of the curtain singing and I'll be out in front doing, like in the picture?
6: That's right.
3: What?
6: You've got to do it, Kathy. This thing is too big.
8: Of course she's got to do it. She's got a 5-year contract with me. Get over to that microphone, Selden.
6: You heard him, Kathy. Now do it.
0: At the premiere, Lena Lamont is exposed as a fraud. She is caught out singing along to a song with the illusion getting exposed when the curtain behind her is lifted, revealing the deception and Kathy singing live. In the chaos that follows, Don publicly reveals Kathy as the real voice and talent behind the performance. So now let's take a closer look at the stars in the film. What many people don't know is that Debbie Reynolds was only 19 years old during filming, and she was not a trained dancer. In fact, she later said this film was one of the hardest experiences of her life. She was reportedly pushed to exhaustion during rehearsals, often practicing for up to 14 hours a day. Her feet bled during filming, and she had to keep going through sheer determination. And interestingly, Reynolds didn't sing all of her songs in the movie, such as the song You Are My Lucky Star, which was actually dubbed over by Betty Noyes, due to the producers believing that Reynolds' voice was too immature for the song. No.

I wonder how many girls would consider it lucky to be held in the strong, manly arms of Donald Lockwood, the glamorous star of the silver screen. A year ago, it had scared me half to death. That was when I was a member of your fan club. Fan? Me? I was the president. Why, you know, I waited outside the Brown Derby for 2 hours one night just to get a glimpse of you. But it was worth it. You look so dazzling in your green knickers, yellow sweater, and orange beret. I just swooned. You see,

0: and you're listening to Maggie Morgan from Meet Me at the Movies, and I hope you're enjoying the stories and all the music from that wonderful 1952 film, Singin' in the Rain. Donald O'Connor was known for his ability to do almost anything physically required. For the Make 'em Laugh song, he revived a trick he had done as a young dancer, running up a wall and completing a somersault. However, the number was so physically taxing that O'Connor ended up in a hospital bed for a week after its completion. He suffered from exhaustion and carpet burns, and after an accident that ruined all of the initial footage, he agreed to do the difficult number all over again. Despite this, he called the experience one of the most rewarding moments of his career, and it's a reminder that behind the laughter, there was real athletic endurance driving these performances.
1: Make 'em laugh, make 'em laugh. Don't you know everyone wants to laugh?

Gene Kelly bursting into Singin' in the Rain is one of the most famous scenes in film history. Gene Kelly dancing through a downpour, umbrella spinning, pure joy radiating from every movement. And Gene Kelly wasn't just the star. He was also a choreographer and creative force behind the film. He believed dance in film should feel natural, not staged. That's why Singin' in the Rain feels so alive. It's storytelling through movement, not just choreography. The song represents the joyous feeling of being in love, used as a contrast to the high-stakes pressure the characters faced in the studios. And would you believe that Gene Kelly danced through the rain with a 39.4 degree fever, performing the routine in a specially built set where rain was backlit at night to be visible.

0: And while Singin' in the Rain celebrated the golden age of Hollywood musicals, today a new generation is bringing that same spirit of humour, heart and song to the screen, such as the bold Australian musical comedy, The Deb. Set in the world of debutante balls, the film blends coming-of-age storytelling with humour, music and a strong sense of Australian identity. The story follows a teenage girl navigating the pressures of fitting in while preparing for a debutante ball, with Rebel Wilson playing a larger-than-life mentor figure. Musically, The Deb embraces contemporary sounds while still drawing on traditional musical theatre structure. And what makes The Deb particularly special is its distinctly Australian flavour. From its setting to its characters, it reflects a modern Australian voice in musical storytelling. And here is Matthew Eales from Cinema Australia and actor Natalie Abbott.
1: Natalie Abbott, thank you very much for joining us. It's great to have you on.
2: Thank you so much for having me.
1: I'm really excited to talk about this one. I caught the film yesterday. I like to watch the films as close to my interviews as possible, so they're still fresh in my mind. Congratulations.
2: It's fresh. Thank you so much. Thank you.
1: You've starred in a feature film before and you've predominantly worked in TV, but you also work in musical theatre. What did the opportunity to star in a feature film musical mean to you in terms of your musical performance career?
2: Yeah, I mean, I think it was a bit of a no-brainer for me that I wanted it so badly. It's the perfect marriage between my two loves, between stage and screen acting. And I was so excited to get the opportunity to audition for it. And this is actually my first feature film. So it's really exciting to be in something like this.
1: Yeah. Was this role offered to you or is this something that you seeked out?
2: No, I auditioned. I didn't really think that I was gonna get it. So I was really happy that I did. And the cast is just incredible, and we all worked together so well and had such a fun time on set. So I was so excited to get there and to sort of tell this story and sing these songs written by Megan Washington. And yeah. And it was we had the best time.
1: We make so few musicals in Australia, we're film musicals at least. Were you aware of that at the time, of how few we actually make here?
2: Oh yeah, absolutely. I mean, I'm from a rural town myself, much like our beautiful Taylor, who I play in the film. And access to musicals kind of only comes via video from, yes, you know, from my upbringing. I didn't really get to see any stage musicals when I was growing up. So yeah, I feel like I can count on one hand the amount of Australian movie musicals that I've seen. They're all incredible also, yes, mind you. I know that it's rare to be in Australian feature films. To be in an Australian movie musical is even more rare, and I just feel so lucky and proud to be in something like this. And I hope that this is also just inspiring for other people who are writing movies and writing musicals, that you know, you can do that. You can, yes, really do movie musicals, and you should.
1: I'm always so drawn to your screen characters. I just haven't quite put my finger on why yet, but I'm just drawn to everyone that you've played so far. I think the reason that I was so enamoured by Taylor, your character in The Deb, is because I also grew up in the country and I long for bigger things. You know, so many country people think that's all the world is, that small town. What did you relate to the most when it came to Taylor?
2: I think Taylor's kind of expectation on herself is really interesting to me. I think she's built up this one event in her head. She thinks of herself a certain way, and whether that be because that's what she sees in herself or whether that be because that's what other people tell her that she should be that way or she is that way, she's got this one event in her head where she thinks that she's going to be different and she's going to finally be beautiful, and that's when her life is going to begin. And I think the message that we see in real time, we see her figure out in real time, is that her life already has begun, and at any point she can choose to be who she really is or who she sees in herself. And I think that that is a beautiful message. I love playing characters that you can see them mess up. You see their flaws and you see their ugly sides, and Taylor makes mistakes, and that is that flawed heroine character that we sort of see, and I think a lot of Australians can relate to. You see it in characters like Muriel from Muriel's Wedding, for example, and I think it's rare for female characters to be written that way as well, and it's interesting and it's different, and yeah, I personally like it.
1: Yes, there's a real honesty about this character.
2: Yeah.
1: This is your first lead role in a feature film, or co-lead in a way. Is there an added pressure as a performer when it comes to leading a film?
2: I mean, I think so. I don't know if that's a pressure that is like put on us by anyone other than ourselves. I think for me, I thought that there would be a lot of pressure because I'm also from a rural town, and I never wanted Taylor to feel like a caricature or a parody of real people. I really wanted her to feel like she was a real person who was going through these very real things. And that's a hard sort of line to juggle when you're also performing in like a camp musical comedy. And, you know, so there are some moments on set where like it's hilarious, but then I also am thinking, just so everyone knows, like this is a really awful thing that Taylor's going through, and she's actually having a really bad day. I know it's hilarious, but she's having a really bad day. And so I think that there's so many hats to wear and so many sort of lines to draw in the sand when it comes to those kinds of things.
1: What would you say was the most difficult aspect of this performance for you? It sounds like you were so in tune with this character.
2: Yeah, I mean, I tried to really bring a certain like depth and reality to Taylor. She reminds me of so many people that I know, and I think that I hope that lots of people can see themselves in her as well, which is, you know, it's so lovely that you did. Yes. You saw yourself in Taylor as well. I think that that makes me so happy, and if that's the case, I feel like I've done my job pretty well. But I think that something that Shane and I spoke about a lot, Shane Jacobson, who plays Rick, my dad, plays Taylor's dad in the movie, there really is that kind of like absence of Taylor's mom. Taylor has gone through sort of like an immense amount of like of grief and loss at such a young age, and she's coming into this sort of like new chapter of young adulthood, and she thinks that the Deb is going to bring her that and bring her all the answers that she needs. And I think that now more than ever she probably needs her mom, and that's why there's such a divide between her and her dad, and they're both feeling that kind of empty chair at the table a lot in this movie and at this time in both of their lives. And that was something also that I really wanted to explore with her. She's very complex.
1: Such a beautiful answer. The Deb is directed by Rebel Wilson, of course, and going by the quality of this film, it's hard to believe that this is her directing debut. Talk to us about working with Rebel as both a director and a co-star.
2: Yeah, I mean, I think I forgot a lot that it was Rebel's directorial debut because she was so good at it. And I think that a part of it is, you know, such a massive part of direction is communication. And I think that Rebel just obviously knows how to speak to actors, being such an incredible actor herself. And it was so fun. There was always a sense of sort of like spontaneity and encouragement for improv and play, which is so great. Sometimes you don't get a lot of opportunity for that. As an actor, Rebel just puts on another hat, and then all of a sudden she's just this other person, and she just embodies Jeanette in such a way that, like, truly the hardest part of my job was just trying not to laugh at her. And that's literally it. And it was tough, but that was my one job when I was in a scene with her, is just like, don't laugh.
1: Yeah. I've got one final question for you here. There's a special cameo performance by the late, great Gillian McMahon towards the end of The Deb. Can you share a story from your short time working with Gillian here? Because he was so adored by so many, and especially since his passing, you know, all of his fans have really come out to show how loved he was.
2: All I can say about Julian is that he was such a legend. He was such a legend on set. He is playing the Prime Minister, and he embodied that character so well. And he just came on, had a laugh. Like, the sort of general vibe when we were in the shed and we were filming that last sequence is that everyone was here. Just like, there was such an amazing sense of community. And Julian came in for like a day or two and was just immediately a part of the gang. And he was so kind and so funny. And
1: yeah, well, you all did such an incredible job on this film, and especially yourself, Natalie. I'm such a big fan of your work. Well, thank you very much for your time, Natalie.
2: Thank you. It's such a pleasure speaking with you.
3: 30 years ago, I had just become a teenager. So, you know, I was dealing with all that awesome teenage stuff. And so my mother took me up to the local RSL club to see movies. And she took me to see Priscilla and Muriel's Wedding. And I remember they had all these plastic chairs lined up in rows and a screen at the end of the hall. And I think it was something like $2 a ticket extra if you wanted a little bag of mixed lollies. And I just remember sitting there laughing hysterically and also crying in the really sad parts. And I can't tell you how inspirational those movies are to me. They're Australian stories that absolutely just crushed it. They are absolute classics. And so when I embarked on a career in entertainment, it was always my dream to create a movie like those. But for the past 6 months, I've moved my family back to Australia because I've been directing a gorgeous movie called The Deb. And it's a brilliant story about a teenage girl who goes to her debutante ball in a small country town. And tonight, as a world television exclusive, showcasing the musical genius of ARIA Award winner Meg Washington, please welcome to the stage, singing one of the songs from the film, it stars Natalie Abbott and Charlotte McGuinness.

In an era of sequels, it's so refreshing to see homegrown stories that still believe in laughter, music, and the magic of comedy musical film.

0: This wonderful movie, Singing in the Rain, has been so much a part of everybody's life for so many years. But what a lot of people don't understand, it wasn't a roaring hit when it came out. It was certainly a success.
1: Right.
0: But it was kind of in the wake of An American in Paris, which won Academy Awards and all that. And it
1: took a long time, kind of, yes, to grow on people, I
0: did
1: think.
0: Did that surprise you? When?
1: Well, nothing surprised me in those days. I was just so young when I did Singing in the Rain. I had never danced before. So I was kind of scared of everything. And Gene Kelly was the boss. But I was thrilled that it was a success when it finally did become.
0: Right.
1: It took about 5 years.
0: Yeah. But now, you know, now it's kind of credited with being the best movie musical ever made.
1: Well, I think that, don't you, and Gigi and American in Paris.
0: Yeah.
1: And there's so many wonderful ones, but I'm thrilled that I was in one of the most successful.
0: You know, when was the first time you were actually told you were going to be in the film?
1: Well, Gene Kelly has one story, and Debbie has another memory. But Mr. Mayer called me, and he said, "Debbie, you're going to do this movie, Singing in the Rain." I said, "Yes, sir," because he's the boss. He was the head of the whole studio, MGM Studios. And then Gene Kelly came in, and he said, "Gene, meet Debbie, and she's going to be your leading lady." And he was... seemed surprised, and he remembers that he told them that I was going to do it. I think that he was telling a story. I think that Mr. Mayer put me in that movie because I was under contract for very little money, and I was that little girl. I was a little innocent girl. I think they took a chance, and luckily, you know, I worked like a dog, and I loved doing it. I was frightened to death, but it turned out all right.
0: Now, where did you get the confidence to, when you do, like, Good Morning, I know that was a difficult number to do, and you're tapping like crazy with those two guys.
1: That was a tough
0: number. And you're moving a lot, the camera's moving and everything, and you do it with such confidence.

0: Such grace, where did that come from?
1: That was a really hard dance program because Gene created it, and going over the couch all at the same time. If you don't hit the couch synchronized exactly, then of course it's all not any good. But he shot it like 40 times, but he printed the first take. He was a very exacting man, and he was like Fred Astaire was. They had a competition going on, and Fred and Gene wanted the first shot in the can, so to speak, in the camera, all shot at 8 o'clock in the morning. So Gene always tried to beat Fred, and so we started that number, good morning, good morning, and it was nighttime when we finished. And we were really finished. Yeah. It was, I had blood in my shoes, and it was very difficult to do those numbers as fast as they wanted them and as long as they wanted, over and over and over and over.
0: What was Gene Kelly like to work with as an actor?
1: Well, he was tough because he was the director.
0: Right.
1: So he was worried about everything, you know. Right. He was worried about the concept, the directing, the cinematography, the lighting, everything, and he had it all on his shoulders. So he had so much to do and so much responsibility, he didn't have time to horse around or kid around on the set. So there was no tomfoolery. We were a very different age, so we didn't have a lot in common. Mm-hmm. Well, Donald was adorable. I loved working with him. He was a tremendous dancer. He could just do anything, you know. And we became good friends, and he taught me how to do the backflip up the wall, and that's wonderful to be taught that at a very young age. They say, what did Donald O'Connor teach you? I said, how to flip.
0: Now, you have a wonderful cast in that movie. Gene Hagen's so good in that. Was Lena Lamont and so
2: I
0: many.
2: I can't stand him.
0: Yeah, exactly. Exactly. Was normally at that time making a film at a factory, as MGM was, a lot of fun to make films, or was it basically work?
1: For me, a lot of fun because I love films. You know, as a kid, I went to movies every weekend, and I just loved films. You know, I loved all the musicals especially. I was very lucky to ever wind up in films. I just enjoy so much entertaining.
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1: It's Ollie and Ellie.
0: Ollie's come in. We're tending to some radio business today. It was Mother's Day yesterday. That's just absolutely true. Sorry if you were listening to Meet Me at the Movies, but go to it's a takeover. And go to Catherine Cinema 3 if you're feeling in a filming mood, because they got some good movies out at the moment.
1: They certainly do.
0: What's today? Monday? Olive and I were just talking about our favourite days of the week, about how we feel about...
1: Oh, this is nice. Cuddle in. Sorry. To paint a picture... Actually, right now, we're in the studio with the lights off and the fairy lights on, and it's really cold, so we've got a blanket. Eloise is sharing the blanket, but not only are we sharing it, but Ellie has, like, snuggled in next to me, has her arm around me. We look like, imagine maybe the 1700s and it's cold and Papa hasn't come back from war yet, and we're sat by the fireplace, like, reading the letters that he sends to us.
0: This is exactly Papa. What it's like.
1: And we're like... It's really
0: cute. It's winter. It's dry season. And it's been a while since we've been in the studio together.
1: It's been too long.
0: It really has. This Friday is actually the Youth Expo at Catherine High School.
1: Are you going?
0: Well, I am, but I think I might have to go to Darwin.
1: Oh.
0: So pending confirmation.
1: What? Oh, for Lock the Gate.
0: Maybe not, but you're going to be there?
1: Yeah.
0: That's Headspace. From 9:30 or 10 to 1:30.
1: Yeah.
0: So get your young people along to the Youth Expo. We're going to play
1: We
0: actually have a game.
1: Can I explain it?
0: Yep.
1: Okay. So also on the Christmas, New Year's holidays, I had a really nice time because all of our friends from interstate came home. So Angus Pickering, Bryn and Charlotte were down, Kira and her boyfriend came to Catherine, Tom was back, whatever. And so one night in particular, I was at the Pickerings' house with the Pickerings, myself, Deb, Kira and her boyfriend. We were having dinner. We were all sat around with the parents and everything. And I said, hey guys, I have this game that we should all play. And it was really fun. And then we continued to play it all throughout the holidays. Anyways, and so I was just telling Eloise about it. And we want to play it on air. So basically how it goes is I'll do an example. So one of us, let's say Eloise, thinks of a number between 0 and 10. And she does not tell me. It's a secret number. The aim of the game for me is to figure out what the number between 1 and 10 that she's thinking of, what it is. The way that I do that, so let's say Eloise, so think of a number but say it out loud for an example.
0: 3.
1: Okay, so she's thought of 3. And in a real game, I don't know what it is. How I try to investigate and detect my way to find it is I give Eloise categories. For example, let's say I gave her the category of pet. So now Eloise has to think of an animal to have as a pet that she would rate a 3 out of 10.
0: Yep.
1: So what would that be for you?
0: A guppy.
1: And see, that makes sense because it's like a 3 out of 10 is not the lowest, but it's pretty low. A guppy, you know, they're not hard to look after. They're not dangerous. So it's not going to be a 0 or a 1, but they're pretty boring. They don't do much. So that is low, you know. So, and then I'll give her another category, say a colour.
0: For the same number?
1: Yeah.
0: Ooh.
1: Because I'll keep asking until I feel confident in the number.
0: Burnt orange.
1: Okay. And so it's really a test of how well I know Eloise to know of these things and what she'd rank highly or lowly.
0: Yep.
1: Or low. Anyways.
0: Cool.
1: Do you feel ready to go?
0: Yeah,
1: okay. Do you want to think of the number first?
0: I would like to, yes.
1: Don't tell me.
0: Okay.
1: Think of a new number, don't pick 3.
0: Okay. Yep, I've got it.
1: All right. So it's going to be, the first one is going to be a Catherine High School teacher.
0: Ooh.
1: Back in the day.
0: Okay.
1: Like one that you or I or both or
0: yeah,
1: some, you
0: know, absolutely.
1: Had back in the day.
0: Arnold.
1: Arnold Foreman.
0: Yeah.
1: Okay. He still works there.
0: Yeah.
1: Okay. All right. Next is an age that you have been, like a year, you know, a year that you have lived.
0: Maybe age... There's more to it, but it could be age 15.
1: Okay. All right.
0: Could be age 15.
1: Now, a way to spend a Friday night.
0: Ooh. Regent Court with Olive, but there's not enough salt and pepper on the tofu.
1: Okay. All right. Yep. Okay, we're getting somewhere. This is good. Okay, also, maybe we should have a cap on the things that you can ask. So maybe you can only ask 6.
0: Yep.
1: So I've asked 3 so far.
0: Yep. Okay.
1: The next is...
0: What was the second one that you asked me?
1: So...
0: Teachers, how to spend a Friday night.
1: How to spend a Friday night. A year that you've
0: lived. A year that I've lived, yep.
1: Next is a musical artist.
0: Ooh, okay.
1: And try to make one that I'd know.
0: Yep.
1: As well.
0: Okay, let me think about this. Probably... Damien Armstrong.
1: Okay. All right. That's good. So my 5th one is a body of water to swim in.
0: Ooh. Catherine Hot Springs, but the middle section.
1: Yeah. Wait, we're like the bridge sort of thing. Not the bridge.
0: The regular section to swim in. Yeah. Okay. Sort of that regular.
1: So not down where the waterfall
0: is. Not the waterfall and not at the top.
1: Gotcha.
0: Kind of, and not in that walkway bit.
1: Okay. Oh, okay.
0: Something around that. Maybe that's it.
1: And finally, it is temperature to set your aircon on like a hot.
0: Oh, gosh.
1: Wet season day.
0: Maybe 23 degrees.
1: Okay. So now I have to use that information to figure out the number. And I'll give you, like, my thinking, my thoughts, right?
0: Yeah.
1: So I can tell from things that it's a higher number, right?
0: Yep.
1: So it's above 5.
0: Yeah.
1: It's in the upper range because of things like Regent Court. What a fun way to spend the night. Hot springs. You like to swim at the hot springs. Mr. Arnold was really fun. You didn't have to do any work at all. Right? Like, so I know that it's higher. However, I do also know that it's not like 9 or 10 because not enough salt and pepper on the tofu. The middle section of hot springs. And also things like Regent Court with Olive is a goated night, but it's not the best of the best. It's not freaking at a music festival with your best friends and the vibes are immaculate and, you know, you're
0: although,
1: singing party live.
0: I feel like that's like a pretty bloody good Friday night.
1: Okay.
0: But you know,
1: 15. What year were you in 15? At 10. 15, you're in year 10. That's when you moved, no, though?
0: No, I was here for your 10.
1: Oh, okay. Was that Callistamon days?
0: Yeah.
1: Okay, they were pretty goaded. Yeah. They were pretty fun. Yeah. Like, as messed up as it was. But again, that was when everything changed for you.
0: Yeah.
1: As well, right? So it's like, okay, I'm going to say 8.
0: Yeah.
1: And that's how we play, baby. That's how we play.
0: Yeah.
1: All right.
0: Okay, your turn.
1: Do you feel confident having a go? You get 6. Okay, let me think of my number.
0: Okay. Ooh, okay.
1: All right, I've got my number.
0: Okay. Level of the Catherine Bridge in the wet season. Excitement level. Exquisiteness level. Like anticipation, just the vibe.
1: Nine meters.
0: Okay. Okay. Okay. 9 meters. All right. Time of the day.
1: Ooh. Does it have to be, like, is it during daylight hours or is it out of the whole 24 hours? Okay.
0: Yeah.
1: 4 a.m.
0: Okay. Interesting.
1: Mm.
0: Okay. An artist that we would be likely to find
1: music
0: on Robo DJ.
1: That's good. Bruno Mars.
0: Okay, I'm getting at the moment 3 questions in, I'm getting like 4 vibes.
1: Okay.
0: Hmm. level of fuel in your car.
1: This is good. This is good, Ella. That's a good, like, ranking one. We're in
0: the last quarter. In the last quarter. Okay. Okay.
1: Like, we're pretty low.
0: 4 a.m. level 9. Last quarter of fuel, Bruno
1: Mars.
0: You've
1: got two more.
0: Okay. Let's dig deep. Dig deep. Length of movie at a cinema.
1: Bro. Okay. And also, by the way, I'm going realistic. Like, I'm not going to say, like, yeah, 10 hours. You know,
0: yeah,
1: like, I'm
0: yeah,
1: thinking
0: no,
1: like
0: exactly,
1: an actual
0: exactly,
1: movie that will,
0: yep,
1: like, yeah,
0: yep,
1: cool.
0: Yep.
1: Okay. And it could be any movie. So
0: yep,
1: it could be one that I really love or one that I really hate. Either way.
0: Yep.
1: So an objective one for this number is like 2.5 hours.
0: Ooh, okay.
1: 3 hours. Lord of the Rings vibes.
0: Ooh, I'm still sticking to 4. I'm getting a 4 vibe.
1: Okay, you've got one more.
0: Okay.
1: Dig deep.
0: Dig deep. Tom Brown song.
1: Ooh.
0: But that's a little bit tricky.
1: No, let me.
0: You probably.
1: Oh, but we haven't. Like.
0: Yeah, we haven't spoken.
1: This might not give you much information.
0: And I think you probably know more of his music than myself.
1: Yeah, I do.

0: Oh, golly.
1: Maybe ask, like, you know, material to walk barefoot over.
0: Okay. Material to walk barefoot over. Sand. You don't like sand. Okay.
1: I'm, like, throwing you...
0: Yeah, okay.
1: I'm throwing you
0: this
1: a line
0: is, okay,
1: here.
0: This is grim. I reckon it's less than 4.
1: Yeah, and that's the thing. You okay. were saying 4, and I was like, no.
0: 4's too high. Okay. Too high. It could be a 3. It mm-hmm. could be a 2. Mm-hmm. I don't know if it's a 1, though.
1: Mm-hmm.
0: Because... One could be worse. Although mm-hmm. you hate sand.
1: I do, but barbed wire or rusty yeah, nails. Yeah,
0: okay.
1: Or
0: okay,
1: broken
0: it's
1: glass.
0: Either 2 or 3. Let's review. So Bruno Mars. Pretty bad, but not the worst in the world. 2.5 hours is pretty long. I would have said like 2 hours, 10 minutes for 4. Sand, Bruno Mars.
1: And I said
0: 2 hours
1: I,
0: objectively.
1: How long
0: yeah.
1: is a yeah. Lord of the Rings yep. movie? Because yep. they're like 2.5 to 3 hours yeah, and that's
0: it's pretty dang long. What else did I ask? You're in the bottom half. I reckon it's 3.
1: Is that what you're looking
0: yep,
1: in?
0: Yeah, lock in 3.
1: Bom, bom.
0: It was 2.
1: Yeah, it
0: okay.
1: was 2.
0: Okay.
1: But okay. that was a valiant effort.
0: Thank you.
1: And I think you asked hard ones.
0: Yeah.
1: You asked, so there were some that bit. Were like, okay, like the fuel one, that's more objective, the movie one. But like the... I was stumped with the river level and I thought 9 just because that's sort of what it is every
0: yeah,
1: year. And it's fun.
0: So true.
1: But it's excitement level, yep. it's every
0: Absolutely.
1: Year. You
0: yep.
1: see, even if it was at like 1,
0: you're right.
1: it would suck because that's not a wet season, you know, but it's that, oh my gosh, novelty of like, bro, that, you know, anyways.
0: Wow.
1: Okay, should we play it again?
0: We'll do one more
1: one
0: round.
1: More?
0: We're yep. going to do one
1: Great.
0: Round.
1: You
0: so
1: think?
0: If anyone's just joined the radio since mm-hmm. Olive and I have started playing a game, we're doing a... I don't know. You're explaining. You're good at explaining it.
1: One of us, so in this round, Eloise is going to think of a number between 1 and 10, but not tell me. And then I have to give her categories of things. So, for example, food.
0: Yep.
1: And say if she had the number 5 mm-hmm. That she thought of, and I give her the category of food, she has to tell me what food she would rate a 5 out of 10.
0: Yep.
1: And I have to use this sort of deduction logic skill. So give her, okay, if she gave me... that food, all right, now I'm going to say type of shoe to wear. Anyways, and Ellie will give me the things in that category that she would rate her number out of 10, and I have to use that information to guess what number she's thinking of.
0: Mm-hmm.
1: So,
0: okay,
1: our last round. Eloise, think of your number.
0: I have my number.
1: All right. So the first one is category. If you had to have an allergy to a food,
0: ooh.
1: Give me... the food that would be like rate the number. So for example, if you had the number 1, like a really low number, maybe give me a food that is okay. really common and that you didn't want to live without because it would suck to have an allergy to that food.
0: Probably this might not be quite right. Maybe soybeans, maybe.
1: Okay. That would be soybeans. Quite frustrating for you because...
0: But also, I don't know if that's the best number. This is like general population if they were...
1: Oh, no, I'm thinking of you.
0: Oh, for
1: you,
0: me. Oh.
1: You personally. It's a personal thing.
0: Oh.
1: Yeah.
0: Oh, okay. Probably to be allergic to probably allergic to like condiments in general.
1: Okay. Okay. Yep. Yeah. Does that include coconut aminos?
0: I like coconut aminos.
1: So
0: but everything except for coconut aminos.
1: Oh, okay. So okay, yeah. okay.
0: Like
1: okay.
0: mayonnaise, right? Like
1: All right. You don't Yeah. Okay. Okay. Yep. All right. Okay. Okay. Okay.
0: Yeah.
1: You get a your friend is like, you need a haircut. So mm-hmm. you tell your friend, can you cut my hair? This is what I want it to look like. And you want.
0: Okay.
1: Okay. So the category is length yep, and show me with your hands length of hair.
0: Oh, I thought you were
1: going to
0: say friend that I would let cut it.
1: That's a good one. Friend that you would
0: Charlotte
1: let cut your
0: Pickering.
1: Hair. Ooh, okay. Now this is kind of telling. Well, okay, there's two things here. Is it what because I remember back
0: yep,
1: in
0: back
1: high
0: in the
1: school.
0: Day, Charlotte has botched my haircut a few times.
1: Okay, all right, yep. great.
0: But also...
1: Yes?
0: I also don't really care and she cut my hair recently. Like, yep. I would let her do it
1: Yeah,
0: again.
1: No, recently?
0: Yeah.
1: She's cut, you know, your hair I'd in multiple places
0: again.
1: Recently.
0: Yeah.
1: And she's been pretty good at it, right? Oh, pardon me, sorry. Okay. Next is... You're at a social gathering. What the category is, drink that the people around you are drinking.
0: Ooh. Oh, God.
1: You're surrounded by people drinking this drink.
0: I picked a hard number. I picked a difficult number. Probably I would go with like a gin and tonic.
1: Okay.
0: Maybe.
1: Okay, so it's an alcoholic drink, which isn't always your vibe. Yeah. So I know that this might be more in the mid to low end.
0: Yeah.
1: Okay, all right. How many is it? That's hair?
0: Three or four.
1: Drink. What was the first one I asked?
0: I feel like I've done it wrong.
1: Food to have an allergy
0: like I've
1: with.
0: I've explained this wrong, incorrectly.
1: That's okay. We'll continue. Keep going.
0: We'll just...
1: Okay, there's a fire. Okay. There's a small fire in your house and it's going to spread, so you need to put it out. And it's the you can only grab the first thing that's next to you to throw over the fire in the hopes to like
0: yep,
1: quench it.
0: To get rid of it.
1: What is it that's next to you to throw on the fire?
0: Probably. Is it something that already exists in my house?
1: No. Could be anything in the world.
0: Anything?
1: Yeah.
0: Oh, okay.
1: So if it was a really good number, it would be a fire extinguishing blanket. If you had a low number, it might be a live cat, because that would be quite traumatizing.
0: And that would be like a one.
1: Yeah.
0: Oh, I'd probably get all of my clothing items in my third drawer, which is all the clothes that I kind of want to sell on Depop.
1: Okay.
0: Kind of want to put it in the op shop. Kind of just like shove in there when I'm tidying my room.
1: Yeah.
0: I would just grab the whole thing and throw it on the fire.
1: Okay.
0: The whole drawer.
1: Yeah. And there's two elements to that, right? First is the sentimental element. So if it's not something that you're super into, so that's okay. That's not a terrible loss. But it's also... are you also thinking of extinguishing powers of it? Okay, great. Yeah. Okay. All right, next question. I think this might be my last one. Is you are embarking on a 10-hour road trip. No Bluetooth. You can only listen to the one CD that's in the car on repeat. It's an album.
0: No.
1: The album that you have to listen to for 10 hours in the car.
0: Diamonds by Rihanna? Nah, I don't know. That's what my mum and I listened to when we drove from Adelaide up to Katherine when I was about 9.
1: Okay.
0: But I don't know if it would be Diamonds. Now that it's a few years on, I mean, I could stick with that. Just feel it shiggles.
1: Shiggles, yeah. Okay. Okay, okay, okay. So, now I'm reviewing, right? Charlotte botched your hair a few times, but isn't the worst and has done it more okay in recent times. Diamonds by Rihanna. You've done it once before. You know you could do it again, but it's not ideal. The clothes. Not a huge loss sentimentally or meaningfully because you're already going to sell them. But, and it kind, if it's a big thing of clothes in a small fire, yeah, that would put it out. You're right. But it also has a chance that it could catch on fire. And also it's just like, you could have sold those and now you can no longer. What were the other ones I asked? A food to have an allergy to, condiments. Not like a staple, so you're not, you know, going to be nutritionally compromised because you can no longer eat a huge thing, but your food will be pretty bland. Okay, I'm going to say 5.
0: It was a 6.
1: Oh! Close.
0: Yeah.
1: Thank you for playing,
0: that's
1: Eloise.
0: That's okay. Thank you for playing, Ollie.
1: Thank you for playing, Eloise.
0: And thank you for playing along, Catherine.
1: Thank
0: Go
1: you for
0: play
1: playing
0: this.
1: Along, Catherine.
0: Play this with your people.
1: Play this with your people. Play this with your sheeple. Play this with your deeple. Play this with your meeple.
0: Ay.
1: Play this with your leeple.
0: Ay.
1: Play this with your neeple. Okay. Play this with your zeeple. And your sheeple. And your cheeple. And your queeple. And your leeple. And your reeple.
0: What you gonna do? And that's that on that. That's facts.
1: That's straight facts.
0: Yep.
1: Anything else?
0: Stay safe out there.
1: Stay safe.
0: We'll see you soon.
1: See you soon.

0: Yo, Manjmak. My name is Andrew Gurui.
1: Kata Pramunungur.
0: And we here in
1: Woodford
0: For festival. And
1: shout out to the Captain Radio. Yo,
0: tape. Yo, tape.
2: It's 12:22.
3: G'day, Catherine. Ben Hockey here from Hockey's Northern Services. Over the last 2 months, we've seen time and time again our community come together and demonstrate community spirit and mateship. And it's something that's really important to me, and I'm sure is something that's really important to all of us to not let that die. So we're wanting to come together one more time to keep that spirit alive by having a community meet and greet down at the Low Level Park from 9 a.m. to 3 p.m. on the 30th of May. I'm wanting to structure it as a sort of bring it your own, to bring your own chair, some food, some non-alcoholic drinks, as it's a family-friendly event, and we'll be putting together a big spread with a bunch of tables and chairs to keep it nice and simple. If you're keen, feel free to bring a fishing rod. As we all know, the Low Level has some of the best fishing in town. It's going to be fairly easy going. We're going to have some activities lined up for the kids, like an egg and spoon race, a sack race, a wheelbarrow race, plus some face painting, and probably a lot more. For me, it's all about a good conversation, letting the kids have some fun, and giving everyone a chance to connect as a community. Let's keep mateship alive in this town. I hope to see you there from the 30th of May from 9 a.m. to 3 p.m. down the Low Level for a community meet and greet. Thanks, Catherine.

If your dog has lost its dazzle and the cat is looking rough, the horse has got a guts ache and the sheep's about to snuff, or your heifers are not pregnant and the horse has a bad tooth, give us a call at Vetcare. You'll

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1: Hello there, this is Michael Lynch. A multi-billion dollar measure to give Australian workers an extra $300 in their pockets has been scrapped. Tomorrow's budget had been expected to contain the one-off earned income offset. But a story in today's Age newspaper says the sugar hit has been taken off the table amid concern that it could worsen inflation. Cabinet sources have suggested the offset will likely be delayed until the next financial year. Volatile oil prices, meanwhile, will see Australia Post increase its fuel surcharge on parcel services from the beginning of June. The domestic parcel sending and StarTrack surcharge will rise from 12 to 19.5%, an increase Liberal Senator Sarah Henderson says is unacceptable.
2: How can Australia Post and the government, of course the government effectively runs Australia Post, how can the government stand by and do nothing when small businesses need so much help?
1: The National Australia Bank is preparing to hire as many as 1,500 workers offshore. That claim comes from unnamed industry sources who've detailed the bank's plans to increase its footprint in Vietnam and India. The move has also sparked fears that the plan could lead to further job cuts here at home. A Labor minister says the ALP is ready to tackle the challenge of One Nation in Sydney's West after the minor party's win in Saturday's Farrah by-election. A leading pollster believes the Pauline Hanson-led party will have similar success in regional seats and could also target suburban areas of Sydney. Labor's Murray Watt says he'll be very happy to remind voters of the party's voting record.
3: One Nation has voted against every piece of cost of living relief we've delivered. They've voted against every housing investment we've delivered. And they've voted against the cheaper medicines and improvements to Medicare that have helped working Australians.
1: Passengers who were on board the cruise ship at the centre of a deadly hantavirus outbreak are now homeward bound. The ship's Australian passengers, who'll be the last to disembark in the Canary Islands, will then board a special flight home. Infectious diseases expert Peter Collignon says while the images are reminiscent of the early stages of the pandemic, this is a very different situation.
4: There's over 200 people that have been on board this ship, including the ones that have got off St Helens before. And so far, the total number of people infected appear to have been at most 8.
1: To World News Now, the Lebanese Health Ministry says Israeli attacks in the past 24 hours have killed 51 people, including 2 medical workers. It says the Israeli enemy continues to violate international laws and humanitarian norms by committing more crimes against paramedics. The ministry says 2,846 people have been killed across the country since March 2. In Air Entertainment News, the Netflix drama Adolescence was the big winner at the BAFTA Television Awards last night. The hard-hitting drama, which became a national talking point when it was released in March last year, won gongs for Best Limited Series, and there were acting honours too for its stars Stephen Graham, Christine Tomako, and 16-year-old Owen Cooper, who becomes the youngest ever winner of the Best Supporting Actor Award. Now to finance news, where the All Ords is down 61 points to 89.19, and one Australian dollar is buying 72.33 US cents. This is Air News. The Penrith Panthers are today celebrating a 30-18-point victory over a determined Canberra Raiders side in the last of the NRL's Round 10 games. Canberra levelled the score at 18 all early in the second half, but tries from Nathan Cleary and Billy Phillips helped lock in Penrith's 9th win of the season. Panthers coach Ivan Cleary says it was a great contest from both sides.
5: It's a bit tit for tat, so if we score, they score. I didn't really feel like it was sort of because we, you know, weren't concentrating or whatever. It was just probably just earned.
1: And the Melbourne Storm yesterday posted their first win since round 2, defeating the Tigers 44 points to 16. In the AFL, Richmond has been denied its second win of the season, going down to Adelaide by 37 points. And Melbourne had an easy 32-point win over the West Coast Eagles. Wellington Phoenix has become the first New Zealand club to qualify for an A-League Grand Final, defeating Brisbane Roar 2-0 in extra time. Wellington will now meet Melbourne City in the women's season decider. Soccer, and for the first time in 22 years, Arsenal appears to have a very real chance of winning the EPL Premiership League Cup after defeating West Ham 1-0, extending its lead on the top of the Premier League table. And Australian golfer Lucas Herbert has earned a place at next month's US Open after winning his first LIV golf event. Australian Independent Radio News.
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0: Yo, yo, yo, Catherine. What's up, everybody? It is almost 2 o'clock on a Monday, and we're here in the station with some very special guests. We have got some of the Year 7 Clontarf boys in the studio, and I'm here with Suede and Lawrence. How are you guys?
1: Good.
0: Good, good. We've got some songs that we're going to queue up and play. First up, we've got a song by Avicii. This is Levels. Enjoy, everybody.

0: All right. Back in the studio, Catherine Community Radio 101.3 FM. You guys, I hear that you have been on a camp recently.
1: Yeah.
0: Where did you go?
1: Darwin.
0: Darwin, that's cool. What was the best bit about it?
1: Waking up in the morning.
0: Yeah?
1: And training.
0: Nice. How long did you go for?
1: 2 days.
0: Sounds fun. What do you think of the radio station?
1: Cool.
0: I feel like you guys have got some potential. We might have to get you in again.
1: Yeah.
0: Yeah. Keep coming back and get some more music playing. Yeah, maybe you can tell us a bit more about what's going on at Clontarf over the next little while.
1: Yeah.
0: Yeah. That'd be pretty cool. What about you, Lawrence? Do you have anyone that you want to give a shout out to? No. You?
1: No.
0: Suede?
1: No. Okay.
0: That's good.
1: Fitzy.
0: Fitzy. Shout out Fitzy.

0: All right, Catherine. Now we're back in the studio with Trent and Kenny. How are you guys going today?
1: Good.
2: Yeah,
0: it's good to have yous in. This is everyone's first time talking on radio. You guys are killing it. Do you have... Thank you. Thanks for coming in. Do you have anyone that you want to give a shout out to?
2: My dad. So, Dad, if you're listening to this, I love you. Yeah.
0: It's perfect. Do you have a song that you want to play?
2: Can you put on Thriller by Michael Jackson?
0: That's a great idea. Enjoy, Catherine.

0: hometown. Now we're joined in the studio with Isaiah, who has a shout out.
1: Shout out to Rockhold.
0: Shout out Rockhold.
2: Catherine High School.
0: KHS. So good. What's your favourite part of Clontarf?
2: With Troy and Dwayne.
0: Good answer. Isaiah, do you have a favourite song at the moment?
2: Nah.
0: Any of you guys have anything that you want to listen to?
3: Not really.
0: It's kind of hard to think of something on the spot, right? It's like all good, but sometimes I just can't think of anything on the spot, but that's okay. I'll put on a song that I've been enjoying. By Hermitude.
4: Yeah. Okay.
0: Yeah. Good song. Yeah. Everyone else that's in the room, they can't hear it right now because we've got all of the headphones.
4: Yeah.
0: But that's okay. We'll just listen. Yeah.

0: What up, boys?
1: What up, boys?
0: Go back to the radio, harder.
2: Shout out to Captain High.
0: And shout out to Klutoff.
1: And shout out to Jake for picking me up for morning training and dropping me off after Kick the Wood.
0: Even Dwayne come picking us up in Rock Hole.
1: And thanks to Troy and Fitzy for taking us to Darwin a couple of weeks back. And yeah.
3: Kids stay in school.
4: You heard it here first.

0: All right, Catherine. Maybe you're just tuning in now. You might have been listening for the last little bit. Maybe you're driving through the streets of K-Town. But we've got the Year 7 Clontarf boys in the studio for the first time. How are you guys all going?
1: Good.
0: Good. What's been happening? How's school?
2: Great.
3: Yeah.
0: It's good. Did you know I used to go to Catherine High School? Started at Year 7 there, so good times. It was a good year, Year 7. Lots of fun. Do you have any shout-outs?
3: Yeah, Mum and Dad.
0: Same. I got to shout-out my Mum and Dad, especially because it was Mother's Day yesterday, so shout-out to my Mum. She's down in New South Wales. Do you guys have a song request that you might want to play?
2: Yes. The Michael Jackson, where he says, Billie Jean is not my lover.
0: Okay. Good song. All right, everyone. Billie Jean, Michael Jackson. Enjoy.

0: All right, everyone. You guys all hear that?
1: Yeah.
0: We've got the Year 7 Clontarf boys here at Catherine Community Radio. Maybe you're just tuning in for the first time. How are you guys going?
2: Good.
3: Yeah, good.
0: Good. It's good to have you in here.
2: Yeah.
0: I think yous might be the future of radio here at Catherine. I think we might have to get you in for a show. You can come in and have a chat. What are your names?
2: My name is Braylin.
0: Braylin.
4: I'm Harvey.
0: Harvey.
5: Riley.
0: Riley. And I'm Eloise as well, just in case. Anyone have a shout out? I have a shout out for my friend Charlotte, who's here in the station. My friend Olive, who came in for a visit earlier today. How about you guys?
2: I have a shout out for driving motorbike.
0: Yeah? That's good. I like that shout out. How about you guys?
3: Kmart.
0: Is it open yet?
3: No.
0: Still closed. That's nice. Did you have a nice Mother's Day? Yeah, that's good. That's good. Do you guys have anything planned for the afternoon?
2: Go kick the board.
0: Nice. Good idea. Me too. I'm actually going to go to footy training. Gonna play. It'll be fun. It should be good. Do you guys have a song that you would like to request? Okay, good idea.
3: No.
0: I'm into that. This is a good song.
3: Come on. No, it's not.
0: Absolutely, it's
3: bad.
0: Okay.
3: Very bad.
0: Is 6-7 still a thing?
3: No, what for 6-7? No. No.
0: We actually have a new studio next door that is going to be like this room, but it's going to be it's like a podcasting room, and we're going to have it so that we can have lots of people in there at one time, not just four people like it is right now. And we named it Studio 6-7.

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1: It's 2:28.
2: G'day, Katherine. Ben Hockey here from Hockey's Northern Services. Over the last 2 months, we've seen time and time again our community come together and demonstrate community spirit and mateship. And it's something that's really important to me, and I'm sure is something that's really important to all of us to not let that die. So we're wanting to come together one more time to keep that spirit alive by having a community meet and greet down at the Low Level Park from 9 a.m. to 3 p.m. on the 30th of May. I'm wanting to structure it as a sort of bring it your own, to bring your own chair, some food, some non-alcoholic drinks, as it's a family-friendly event. And we'll be putting together a big spread with a bunch of tables and chairs to keep it nice and simple. If you're keen, feel free to bring a fishing rod. As we all know, the Low Level has some of the best fishing in town. It's going to be fairly easy going. We're going to have some activities lined up for the kids, like an egg and spoon race, a sack race, a wheelbarrow race, plus some face painting, and probably a lot more. For me, it's all about a good conversation, letting the kids have some fun, and giving everyone a chance to connect as a community. Let's keep mateship alive in this town. I hope to see you there from the 30th of May from 9 a.m. to 3 p.m. down the Low Level for a community meet and greet. Thanks, Katherine.

The Catherine Club Friday. The party starts at 4 p.m. Happy hour. Meat raffles from 6. Badge and chocolate wheel draws throughout the night. Of course, daily lunch specials. Nightly dinner specials. I reckon the roast kicks on a Sunday. We've got a courtesy bus Thursday, Friday and Saturday. A huge children's play area. And you can watch the sports live on massive screens. Make it a family night out. The Catherine Club. 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
1: Hello there, this is Michael Lynch. If more young people are to get into the housing market, difficult reform is needed. That admission today from the federal government, as Michael Packey reports.
2: Tomorrow's budget is expected to rein in the capital gains tax discount and negative gearing concessions for property investors. The changes are set to happen even though the Prime Minister gave repeated assurances at the last election the incentives would remain intact. Speaking on the ABC, Anthony Albanese is now laying the groundwork to break that promise, arguing difficult reform is needed to boost housing supply.
3: Well, government is about making the right decisions for the right reasons for the times that you are in.
2: The opposition's Tim Wilson claims the only reason Labor is breaking election promises is because it's failed to manage its spending.
4: The government is going to have to be full and transparent about the deceit and betrayal they have put forward.
2: Mr. Albanese maintains the government will deliver a responsible budget. Michael Packey, Canberra.
1: Two ISIS brides were scheduled to face court in Melbourne today after returning from Syria and being arrested by federal police. As Gillian Lantouris reports, they'll no longer be applying for bail.
5: In a twist this morning, the women's legal team have revoked that application for bail, so no longer making a bid for freedom today. Kausar Ahmed, aged 53 years old, and her daughter Zainab Ahmed, 31 years old, touched down on Thursday evening and were detained immediately, arrested by the Australian Federal Police. The next day, they did face court with various charges. The older woman has four charges against her with crimes of humanity, including allegedly buying and using a slave. Her daughter allegedly knew they had a slave in the family home. These charges date back to 2014 back in Syria. So they faced court on Friday, where the defence team wanted to make an application for bail today, but that has now been withdrawn. We are still expecting them to face court.
1: One Nation MP Barnaby Joyce says the party's historic victory in the Farah by-election is the new reality for the nation. It's the first time the Pauline Hanson-led party has won a lower house seat in federal parliament. David Farley won the seat for One Nation with a primary vote of nearly 40%, decimating the Liberal Party. Barnaby Joyce says the result shows that voters want political change.
6: We could be a superpower, we could take our people forward, we could bring such better prosperity, but we focus on climate change. You know, people are over it.
1: President Donald Trump has slammed Iran's response to a US peace proposal as totally unacceptable. The US has been seeking the suspension of Iranian nuclear enrichment and free transit through the Strait of Hormuz. It's understood Tehran has called for an immediate end to the war on all fronts, a halt on the US naval blockade, and guarantees of no further attacks on Iran. In other news, the National Australia Bank is preparing to hire as many as 1,500 workers offshore as the bank prepares to increase its presence in Vietnam and India. The top wineries of Australia list is out today, and 34% of the top 100 are from South Australia. They include Penfolds, Henschke and Yolumba Wines. This is Air News. Firstly to tennis, and it's a big night for an Aussie at the Rome International. Air Sports' Paul Walsh is there.
7: Australia's Alexei Poprin faces one of the biggest challenges of his career so far when he faces the world number one Jannik Sinner for a place in the round of 16 at the Rome International, one of the main lead-up tournaments to the French Open. The 26-year-old was ranked 19 in the world a mere 9 months ago, but has had a significant form slump that has seen him drop to a ranking of 60. Head-to-head, Sinner holds a 2-1 advantage, but Poprin's most recent form suggests that this matchup might be at least competitive. In other tennis news, women's world number one Arina Sabalenka is in doubt for the French Open and could join men's number two Carlos Alcaraz, who has already withdrawn from the major. Paul Walsh for Air Sport.
1: Thanks, Paul. In soccer news, Arsenal is a step closer to winning its first EPL title in 22 years after beating West Ham 1-0 away from home. The Gunners scored in the 83rd minute to move 5 points clear of Manchester City on the top of the table.
8: Odegaard, still Martin Odegaard, it's in. Late, dramatic, ecstatic, Leandro Trossard with the goal on a day when it looked as though it was never going to come.
1: Exciting stuff, and Australian golfer Lucas Herbert has earned a place at next month's US Open after winning his first LIV golf event. Australian Independent Radio News.
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1: Kata Pramunungur.
0: And we here in
1: Woodford
0: For festival. And
1: 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Yo,
0: tapir.
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dear daughter. I tiptoed your room tonight, looked down at you smiling, you sleep. You were so lovely, my heart nearly broke. And I thought, how very much like Sleeping Beauty a little girl is. But when I tuck you in at night, I never know how old you'll be when you wake. One evening you run in, jump up on your dad's lap and throw your arms around his neck. Next morning you might be much too grown up for that sort of thing. You're so quickly approaching the awkward age. Too young to drive the car and yet too old to be carried into the house half asleep on your daddy's shoulder. I've got a secret that I've never told you, Sleeping Beauty. You're going on a very exciting trip. You're going to travel from yesterday all the way to tomorrow. It'll be a rapid journey and you'll travel light. Leaving behind you measles, mumps, freckles, bumps, bubblegum, and me. I promise not to feel too hurt when you discover that the world is a great deal more exciting than your dad's lap. Yesterday you were blue jean pigtail, neighborhood's best tree climber. Tomorrow you'll be blue organdy and ponytailed, and you'll view the world from a loftier perch. A pair of high-heeled shoes. Yesterday you could mend a doll's broken leg with a hug. Tomorrow you're going to be able to break some young man's heart with a kiss. Yesterday you could get lost one aisle away from me in the supermarket. Now I've got to worry about losing you down another aisle to some strange young man. So you see, where your growing pains stop, mine begin. Yesterday you were kind of a pain in the neck sometimes when you're around. Tomorrow you're going to be an ache in my heart when you're not. Tomorrow you'll lay aside that jump rope and tie up the telephone lines for hours. That little boy that used to push you in the mud, he'll fight to sit out and dance with you. Oh, the clock upstairs is counting the minutes for you, and the sky upstairs is saving its brightest stars, and the sun is waiting with its shiniest day. I can't expect you to live in a dollhouse forever. Sooner or later, a butterfly sheds its cocoon, and the smallest bird's got to try its wings. But when you grow up out of my arms and you finally get too big for your daddy's shirts, I'll still recall how you scattered dust and dolls impartially through every room in the house. But you spread sunshine, too. The dust is settled. Your mom's picked up all the dolls. But the sunshine, that'll always remain in the corners of our hearts. So, here I am, talking to you in your sleep. 'Cause if you saw this look on my face, you'd laugh. And if I tried to speak with this lump in my throat, I'd cry. Yeah, honey. When I looked at you tonight, you were a Sleeping Beauty. So I tiptoed over and I kissed you. You didn't wake up. I knew you wouldn't. 'Cause according to the legend, only the handsome young prince can open your eyes. And me, I'm just a father of the future bride. So, you sleep on, pretty thing. Tomorrow, you wake
You'll be a young lady. And you won't even realize that you've changed courses in the middle of a dream. But you might notice a little difference in me. I look a little different somehow, a little older. A little sadder. But a whole lot richer. Tonight, I kissed a princess, and I feel like a king.

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1: Good afternoon, this is Michael Lynch. Workers looking forward to an extra tax break in tomorrow's federal budget are going to be disappointed. Federal politics editor Michael Packey says the Albanese government has now put those plans on the back burner.
2: Last week, reports emerged workers would receive up to $300 to make up some of the cost of property tax changes, likely to be included in tomorrow's budget. But cabinet sources have told SMH The Age that won't be happening, and instead the multi-billion dollar earned income offset will be delayed until the 2027-28 financial year. It follows concern by the Reserve Bank such a move could be inflationary and put more pressure on interest rates. The budget papers have now been printed. Among the measures, the capital gains tax discount and negative gearing are likely to be reined in. Michael Packey, Canberra.
1: Western Australia's Deputy Premier says there's no cause for concern about a plane carrying six people from a virus-stricken cruise ship scheduled to land in Perth tomorrow. Four Australians, one permanent resident and a New Zealander were expected to board the government-supported flight from the Canary Islands off the northwest coast of Africa today. Rita Saviotti says she doesn't know if the passengers will be disembarking in Perth when the plane lands sometime tomorrow.
3: I've been advised that there will be no risk and that they're working through the details to make sure that's the case. I don't have any further information, and that's why we would expect the federal government to be making announcements.
1: Labor will be under intense pressure from One Nation in some electorates come the next New South Wales state election. That admission today from the Premier Chris Minns after One Nation's massive win in Saturday's Farrah by-election. The minor party is brimming with confidence after its victory and is warning that other regional and suburban electorates could be in the party's sights. Premier Minns is ruling out preferencing One Nation at the next poll and says the state governments need to deliver on infrastructure projects and frontline services.
4: I'm not sure you're going to get that if you're constantly going to have battles inside a pretty fractured and dramatic political party like Pauline Hanson's One Nation.
1: New safety reforms will be rolled out for motorbike riders across New South Wales. From the 1st of July, P1 and P2 riders will need to wear approved gloves. Learners will also be required to wear a high-visibility vest or jacket. Roads Minister Jenny Acheson says these are essential requirements.
5: It's really important that we highlight to all motorists that they may not have the highest skill levels and to give them some more space.
1: Ambulance Victoria is instructing staff to leave violent patients if they're attacked. That directive comes after a pregnant paramedic was repeatedly punched. Ambulance Victoria Chief Jordan Emery says paramedics have his full support to stand off or leave a situation if their safety is in danger, even if this means withdrawing care. In air medical news, an international trial is examining data on a heart condition that affects younger women. The condition, called SCAD, involves an artery tear and mostly affects women aged between 30 and 55 who have no history of heart disease. The Victor Chang Institute's professor, Jason Kovacic, says it's the first trial to focus on this condition. This is Air News. Well, the NRL world is still talking about Nathan Cleary's bizarre dropkick during Penrith's clash with Canberra yesterday. Sarah Patterson has more on that.
6: The superstar halfback scored one try and kicked five conversions as the Panthers claimed a 30-18 win over the Raiders yesterday afternoon. But it was Cleary's brilliant, if unorthodox, goal line dropout with 9 minutes left on the clock, which stunned the crowd and rendered commentators all but speechless. Instead of kicking clear, Cleary scuffed his attempt along the floor. Intentional or not, the ball ended up just centimetres beyond the 10-metre line and narrowly out of play. Sarah Patterson, Air Sport.
1: Adelaide is into the top eight after a come-from-behind win in the AFL's Round 9. Matthew Nix has praised the leadership of his players after Adelaide turned it around against Richmond from a 10-point deficit at half-time to a 37-point victory. Nix has also spoken highly of Captain Jordan Dawson, who was back on deck yesterday after missing the previous week for personal reasons.
7: Dawson, you know, being a big part of that turnaround, his ability to chat at halftime, talk through with the group about what he's seeing, what he's feeling, and then to make a big part of a call to get him back in the midfield, and, you know, even our other leaders to talk through that.
1: The Crows will now focus on their upcoming clash with North Melbourne on Saturday night. Australian Independent Radio News.
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0: the Catherine Club Friday. 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I reckon the roast kicks on a Sunday. We've got a courtesy bus Thursday, Friday and Saturday. A huge children's play area. 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
1: Hello, I'm Peter Carey. The federal government says it will explain the reasons behind any policy reversals in tomorrow's budget. Labor is planning to rein in the capital gains discount and negative gearing incentives for property investors. But the Prime Minister went to the last election promising not to change either of the tax breaks. Finance Minister Katie Gallagher says voters will receive an explanation for any broken promises.
2: If governments change their mind or change the position that they previously held, the responsibility is on government to explain that, explain why they may have taken a different position and be upfront about that.
1: The opposition argues the federal government has broken an election promise by cancelling the Inland Rail project. Labor has dumped the northern part of the initiative, which seeks to connect Melbourne and Brisbane. The works were discontinued due to cost blowouts and repeated delays. Nationals leader Matt Canavan says the move will hurt regional communities.
3: This broken promise on the Inland Rail is one that cuts very, very deeply for lots of the businesses and communities that have invested so much on the promise of multiple governments that we would finally build a proper rail line between Melbourne and Brisbane.
1: Two-thirds of Australian councils now consider homelessness a significant issue, up 10% from a decade ago. There is no mandate for councils to facilitate housing and accommodation support, but UNSW lead researcher Dr. Andrew Clark says nearly 80% felt they needed to act due to resident complaints.
4: The level of community expectation on councils to act. So that puts them in a bit of an interesting situation where they don't necessarily have a mandate or that much capacity, but there's a lot of community pressure, community expectation to act.
1: The WA state government has released more details about extra support for foster carers and grand carers. Announced in last week's budget, eligible carers can apply for a gold card, with the first phase of support coming in the form of a $377 energy bill rebate from July 1. Child Protection Minister Jess Stoyakovsky says the support is targeted at helping families who are looking after some of the state's most vulnerable children.
5: This is part of a layering of support that we are providing to our foster carers and grand carers. As the Treasurer said, it's a $46.3 million package, and this gold card forms $14.5 million of that package.
1: Victorian police are investigating how hundreds of glass panels have shattered in bus stops, tram shelters, homes and businesses across virtually every corner of Melbourne. Callers have been reporting window and glass damage in Melbourne's north, south, east and west.
6: And in Footscray Central, smashed bus stops everywhere.
7: In the Avondale Heights area,
8: yep,
7: there is quite a few shelters that have had multiple panels shattered.
9: I went for a 4K walk yesterday and passed two of them.
1: And in Queensland, Redlands Mayor will take 6 weeks medical leave in the midst of a tumultuous time at the council, known for its bitter political divide. In a statement, Joss Mitchell says, "On medical advice, I've made the decision to step aside from my role as mayor for a period of 6 weeks to appropriately address a health issue." This is Air News. The AFL has confirmed Friday night doubleheaders will feature in the next fixture block, despite backlash from fans and commentators. League Chief Andrew Dillon says the doubleheaders are working well.
10: We've had more people watching. The attendance has been really strong. We'll announce in the next couple of days the fixture for round 16 to 22, and there'll be a couple of more of those doubleheaders.
1: There's been a massive boost for the Melbourne Storm ahead of Magic Round. Livewire fullback Sua Farlongo has been cleared of a facial fracture and is expected to be available for Saturday night's clash with Parramatta. Raiders forward Corey Horsburgh has escaped suspension despite being charged with a careless high tackle during his side's loss to the Panthers. He can accept an $1,800 fine with an early guilty plea. Aussie golfer Lucas Herbert has earned a place at next month's US Open after winning his first LIV golf event in Virginia. Arsenal is a step closer to winning its first EPL title in 22 years after beating West Ham 1-0 away from home. The Gunners scoring in the 83rd minute to move 5 points clear of Manchester City on top of the table. And finally, Australian tennis is mourning the death of former world number two, Mal Anderson. Anderson won the 1957 US Championship singles and three major doubles titles. He was 91. Australian Independent Radio News.
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0: G'day, Catherine. Ben Hockey here from Hockey's Northern Services. Over the last 2 months, we've seen time and time again our community come together and demonstrate community spirit and mateship. And it's something that's really important to me, and I'm sure is something that's really important to all of us to not let that die. So we're wanting to come together one more time to keep that spirit alive by having a community meet and greet down at the Low Level Park from 9 a.m. to 3 p.m. on the 30th of May. I'm wanting to structure it as a sort of bring it your own, to bring your own chair, some food, some non-alcoholic drinks, as it's a family-friendly event. And we'll be putting together a big spread with a bunch of tables and chairs to keep it nice and simple. If you're keen, feel free to bring a fishing rod. As we all know, the Low Level has some of the best fishing in town. It's gonna be fairly easy going. We're gonna have some activities lined up for the kids, like an egg and spoon race, a sack race, a wheelbarrow race, plus some face painting, and probably a lot more. For me, it's all about a good conversation, letting the kids have some fun, and giving everyone a chance to connect as a community. Let's keep mateship alive in this town. I hope to see you there from the 30th of May from 9 a.m. to 3 p.m. down to the Low Level for a community meet and greet. Thanks, Catherine.
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1: Hello there, I'm Peter Carey. Three New South Wales residents have been confirmed among the travellers returning from a virus-stricken international cruise. Four Australian citizens, one permanent resident and a New Zealander have been stuck on the MV Hondius amid an attack of hantavirus. Labor has arranged a charter flight to transport the six people from the Canary Islands to Perth, where they will be required to quarantine for 3 weeks. Health Minister Mark Butler says they will be forced to isolate in a facility in Western Australia to help protect the community.
2: We also have a responsibility to those passengers to bring them home and to protect them from any risk, no matter how small, of potentially transmitting the virus without knowing it. And these arrangements discharge both of those responsibilities.
1: More than 700 drivers in New South Wales have been caught with drugs in their system during a statewide blitz targeting those getting behind the wheel while impaired. Another 211 drivers were found to be drink driving during Operation Raid, which took place from Thursday until Sunday morning. Assistant Commissioner David Driver said it's concerning to see positive results occurring at all different times of the day.
3: So I work Friday and Saturday. Yep. And, you know, on two occasions, the police, at 6:30 Friday morning, I heard one of the cars call up with a positive test for alcohol. And then I think it was about 9 or 10 o'clock on Saturday, I hear another one, a positive test.
1: Paramedics in Victoria are being advised to leave patients without care if they become violent. Michael Lynch reports.
4: That directive from Ambulance Victoria follows a second sickening assault on a pregnant paramedic who was attacked while trying to save a woman from a drug overdose. That paramedic is now too traumatised to return to work after she was punched in the face and stomach while on the job. Shadow Health Minister Georgie Crozier says the Allan government is to blame for letting this appalling situation get out of control.
5: We've seen under Labor too many assaults on frontline healthcare workers. Those attacks have gone from 2024, they've doubled from 986 to 1915 in 2025. It's symbolic of the broader issues around crime that is plaguing Victoria with no consequences.
1: Tens of thousands of footy fans are set to converge on Brisbane for the NRL's Magic Round. It's estimated the four-day event will bring a $50 million cash boost to the River City. Brisbane Economic Development Agency Chief Executive Anthony Ryan says they're confident of a high number as they've been able to track spending data from last year.
6: Someone used their credit card at Suncorp Stadium, bought a few beers. Then it goes down to the Queen Street Mall and they've gone into a sports store and you could see that they probably bought a jersey because it's about $185 that they spent there. And you can just follow it. And this economic development is real team sport.
1: Finally, to the Australian share market. The All Ords has closed down 38 points to 89.42 and one Australian dollar, buying 72.46 US cents. This is Air News. The AFL has confirmed Friday night doubleheaders will feature in the next fixture block, despite backlash from fans and commentators. League Chief Andrew Dillon says the doubleheaders are working well.
7: We've had more people watching. The attendance has been really strong. We'll announce in the next couple of days the fixture for round 16 to 22, and there'll be a couple of more of those doubleheaders.
1: There's been a massive boost for the Melbourne Storm ahead of Magic Round. Livewire fullback Sua Fa'alongo has been cleared of a facial fracture and is expected to be available for Saturday night's clash with Parramatta. Raiders forward Corey Horsburgh has escaped suspension despite being charged with a careless high tackle during his side's loss to the Panthers. He can accept an $1,800 fine with an early guilty plea. Aussie golfer Lucas Herbert has earned a place at next month's US Open after winning his first Live Golf event in Virginia. Arsenal is a step closer to winning its first EPL title in 22 years after beating West Ham 1-0 away from home. The Gunners scoring in the 83rd minute to move 5 points clear of Manchester City on top of the table. And finally, Australian tennis is mourning the death of former world number two, Mal Anderson. Anderson won the 1957 US Championship singles and three major doubles titles. He was 91. Australian Independent Radio News.
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1: Hello, I'm Peter Carey. The federal government says it will explain the reasons behind any policy reversals in tomorrow's budget. Labor is planning to rein in the capital gains discount and negative gearing incentives for property investors. But the Prime Minister went to the last election promising not to change either of the tax breaks. Finance Minister Katy Gallagher says voters will receive an explanation for any broken promises.
2: If governments change their mind or change the position that they previously held, the responsibility is on government to explain that, explain why they may have taken a different position and be upfront about that.
1: The opposition argues the federal government has broken an election promise by cancelling the Inland Rail project. Labor has dumped the northern part of the initiative, which seeks to connect Melbourne and Brisbane. The works were discontinued due to cost blowouts and repeated delays. Nationals leader Matt Canavan says the move will hurt regional communities.
3: This broken promise on the Inland Rail is one that cuts very, very deeply for lots of the businesses and communities that have invested so much on the promise of multiple governments that we would finally build a proper rail line between Melbourne and Brisbane.
1: Two-thirds of Australian councils now consider homelessness a significant issue, up 10% from a decade ago. There is no mandate for councils to facilitate housing and accommodation support, but UNSW lead researcher Dr. Andrew Clark says nearly 80% felt they needed to act due to resident complaints.
4: The level of community expectation on councils to act, so that puts them in a bit of an interesting situation where they don't necessarily have a mandate or that much capacity, but there's a lot of community pressure, community expectation to act.
1: The WA State Government has released more details about extra support for foster carers and grant carers. Announced in last week's budget, eligible carers can apply for a gold card, with the first phase of support coming in the form of a $377 energy bill rebate from July 1. Child Protection Minister Jess Stoyakovsky says the support is targeted at helping families who are looking after some of the state's most vulnerable children.
5: This is part of a layering of support that we are providing to our foster carers and grand carers. As the Treasurer said, it's a $46.3 million package, and this gold card forms $14.5 million of that package.
1: Victorian police are investigating how hundreds of glass panels have shattered in bus stops, tram shelters, homes and businesses across virtually every corner of Melbourne. Callers have been reporting window and glass damage in Melbourne's north, south, east and west.
6: And in Footscray Central, smashed bus stops everywhere.
7: In the Avondale Heights area,
8: yep,
7: there is quite a few shelters that have had multiple panels shattered.
9: I went for a 4K walk yesterday and passed two of them.
1: And in Queensland, Redlands Mayor will take 6 weeks medical leave in the midst of a tumultuous time at the council, known for its bitter political divide. In a statement, Joss Mitchell says, on medical advice, I've made the decision to step aside from my role as mayor for a period of 6 weeks to appropriately address a health issue. This is Air News. The AFL is investing $300,000 from Indigenous Guernsey sales into initiatives like the First Nations Impact Fund. It's a direct response to a drop in Indigenous players aiming to combat racism, address unsafe environments, and boost player retention. AFL CEO Andrew Dillon says the league must do more to help First Nations talent reach their full potential, with a goal to increase player numbers from 62 to 89 by 2030.
10: The players are there. Would we like there to be more? Absolutely. And that's why we're doing that work. It's not only just about identifying, it's then when the players are on the list, how can we make sure that an Indigenous player stays as long as any other player?
1: The struggling Bulldogs deny their NRL premiership campaign is in ruins, despite suffering four heavy losses in a row. Preparing for a must-win Magic Round clash with Cronulla, forward Harry Hayes says there's plenty of time to turn the season around.
11: Oh, we're only 10 rounds in, mate. And we've got plenty of footy to go. We're coming in every day. We're working hard. We're working on those things in review.
1: And another 10 players will arrive at the Socceroos pre-training camp in Florida this week as the one-month countdown to the World Cup begins. Nestori Irinkunda has told 10 they're in good shape.
8: To be honest, I feel like we can go pretty far. I feel like we can go all the way. We've got a strong team, a talented team as well. You know, a lot of young players that have done well at the top level.
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0: What are we going to do right here now is, I don't know how many of y'all were lucky enough to catch our television special with Dolly Parton and Vince Gill, but if you were, you will have noticed this young man, and he's joined us on the road again. Make him welcome to sing for you the bilingual experience of a lifetime. Ladies and gentlemen, Mr. Hayden Patera. Are you ready, boy?
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2: Hello there, I'm Peter Carey. Three New South Wales residents have been confirmed among the travellers returning from a virus-stricken international cruise. Four Australian citizens, one permanent resident and a New Zealander have been stuck on the MV Hondius amid an attack of hantavirus. Labor has arranged a charter flight to transport the six people from the Canary Islands to Perth, where they will be required to quarantine for 3 weeks. Health Minister Mark Butler says they will be forced to isolate in a facility in Western Australia to help protect the community.
3: We also have a responsibility to those passengers to bring them home and to protect them from any risk, no matter how small, of potentially transmitting the virus without knowing it. And these arrangements discharge both of those responsibilities.
2: More than 700 drivers in New South Wales have been caught with drugs in their system during a statewide blitz targeting those getting behind the wheel while impaired. Another 211 drivers were found to be drink driving during Operation Raid, which took place from Thursday until Sunday morning. Assistant Commissioner David Driver said it's concerning to see positive results occurring at all different times of the day.
4: So I worked Friday and Saturday, and, you know, on two occasions the police, at 6:30 Friday morning, I heard one of the cars call up with a positive test for alcohol, and then I think it was about 9 or 10 o'clock on Saturday, I hear another one, a positive test.
2: Paramedics in Victoria are being advised to leave patients without care if they become violent. Michael Lynch reports.
5: That directive from Ambulance Victoria follows a second sickening assault on a pregnant paramedic who was attacked while trying to save a woman from a drug overdose. That paramedic is now too traumatised to return to work after she was punched in the face and stomach while on the job. Shadow Health Minister Georgie Crozier says the Allan government is to blame for letting this appalling situation get out of control.
6: We've seen under Labor too many assaults on frontline healthcare workers. Those attacks have gone from 2024, they've doubled from 986 to 1915 in 2025. It's symbolic of the broader issues around crime that is plaguing Victoria with no consequences.
2: Tens of thousands of footy fans are set to converge on Brisbane for the NRL's Magic Round. It's estimated the four-day event will bring a $50 million cash boost to the River City. Brisbane Economic Development Agency Chief Executive Anthony Ryan says they're confident of a high number as they've been able to track spending data from last year.
7: Someone used their credit card at Suncorp Stadium, bought a few beers. Then it goes down to the Queen Street Mall and they've gone into a sports store and you can see that they probably bought a jersey because it's about $185 that they spent there. And you can just follow it. And this economic development is real team sport.
2: Finally, to the Australian share market. The All Ords has closed down 38 points to 89.42 and one Australian dollar buying 72.46 US cents. This is Air News. The AFL has confirmed Friday night doubleheaders will feature in the next fixture block, despite backlash from fans and commentators. League Chief Andrew Dillon says the doubleheaders are working well.
8: We've had more people watching. The attendance has been really strong. We'll announce in the next couple of days the fixture for round 16 to 22, and there'll be a couple of more of those doubleheaders.
2: The Storm's hopes of stringing together some more wins have been dealt a blow, with star fullback Suafa'alogo suffering a suspected facial fracture. They snapped their losing string with a big win over the Tigers. Rugby league great Brad Fittler says the Melbourne spine had just started clicking.
9: Those four key players, it looks like they're just taking a little bit of time to work each other out, but you can tell when it happens, it turns into points and wins. They've got Parramatta this week. Parramatta are pretty good against the Cowboys.
2: Raiders forward Corey Horsburgh has escaped suspension despite being charged with a careless high tackle during his side's loss to the Panthers. he can accept an $1,800 fine with an early guilty plea. Aussie golfer Lucas Herbert has earned a place at next month's US Open after winning his first LIV golf event in Virginia. And finally, Australian tennis is mourning the death of former world number two, Mal Anderson. Anderson won the 1957 US Championship singles and three major doubles titles. He was 91. Australian Independent Radio News.
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1: 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Keep that dial exactly where it is. You've got no need to move on.

0: Time now for the Australian Independent Radio News, brought to you by the Katherine Country Club.
1: Hello, I'm Peter Carey. The federal government says it will explain the reasons behind any policy reversals in tomorrow's budget. Labor is planning to rein in the capital gains discount and negative gearing incentives for property investors. But the Prime Minister went to the last election promising not to change either of the tax breaks. Finance Minister Katie Gallagher says voters will receive an explanation for any broken promises.
2: If governments change their mind or change the position that they previously held, the responsibility is on government to explain that, explain why they may have taken a different position and be upfront about that.
1: The opposition argues the federal government has broken an election promise by cancelling the Inland Rail project. Labor has dumped the northern part of the initiative, which seeks to connect Melbourne and Brisbane. The works were discontinued due to cost blowouts and repeated delays. Nationals leader Matt Canavan says the move will hurt regional communities.
3: This broken promise on the Inland Rail is one that cuts very, very deeply for lots of the businesses and communities that have invested so much on the promise of multiple governments that we would finally build a proper rail line between Melbourne and Brisbane.
1: Two-thirds of Australian councils now consider homelessness a significant issue, up 10% from a decade ago. There is no mandate for councils to facilitate housing and accommodation support, but UNSW lead researcher Dr. Andrew Clark says nearly 80% felt they needed to act due to resident complaints.
4: The level of community expectation on councils to act. So that puts them in a bit of an interesting situation where they don't necessarily have a mandate or that much capacity, but there's a lot of community pressure, community expectation to act.
1: The WA state government has released more details about extra support for foster carers and grand carers. Announced in last week's budget, eligible carers can apply for a gold card, with the first phase of support coming in the form of a $377 energy bill rebate from July 1. Child Protection Minister Jess Stoyakovsky says the support is targeted at helping families who are looking after some of the state's most vulnerable children.
5: This is part of a layering of support that we are providing to our foster carers and grand carers. As the Treasurer said, it's a $46.3 million package, and this gold card forms $14.5 million of that package.
1: Victorian police are investigating how hundreds of glass panels have shattered in bus stops, tram shelters, homes and businesses across virtually every corner of Melbourne. Callers have been reporting window and glass damage in Melbourne's north, south, east and west.
6: And in Footscray Central, smashed bus stops everywhere.
7: In the Avondale Heights area,
8: yep,
7: there is quite a few shelters that have had multiple panels shattered.
9: I went for a 4K walk yesterday and passed two of them.
1: And in Queensland, Redlands Mayor will take 6 weeks medical leave in the midst of a tumultuous time at the council, known for its bitter political divide. In a statement, Joss Mitchell says, "On medical advice, I've made the decision to step aside from my role as mayor for a period of 6 weeks to appropriately address a health issue." This is Air News. The AFL has confirmed Friday night doubleheaders will feature in the next fixture block, despite backlash from fans and commentators. League chief Andrew Dillon says the doubleheaders are working well.
10: We've had more people watching. The attendance has been really strong. We'll announce in the next couple of days the fixture for round 16 to 22, and there'll be a couple of more of those doubleheaders.
1: There's been a massive boost for the Melbourne Storm ahead of Magic Round. Live wire fullback Sua Farlongo has been cleared of a facial fracture and is expected to be available for Saturday night's clash with Parramatta. Raiders forward Corey Horsburgh has escaped suspension despite being charged with a careless high tackle during his side's loss to the Panthers. He can accept an $1,800 fine with an early guilty plea. Aussie golfer Lucas Herbert has earned a place at next month's US Open after winning his first LIV golf event in Virginia. Arsenal is a step closer to winning its first EPL title in 22 years after beating West Ham 1-0 away from home. The Gunners scoring in the 83rd minute to move 5 points clear of Manchester City on top of the table. And finally, Australian tennis is mourning the death of former world number two, Mal Anderson. Anderson won the 1957 US Championship singles and three major doubles titles. He was 91. Australian Independent Radio News.
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1: Kata Pramunungur.
0: And we here in
1: Woodford
0: For festival. And
1: shout out to the Captain Radio. Yo,
0: tapir. 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

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New York City is the place where they said, hey,

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1: Kata Pramunungur.
0: And we here in
1: Woodford
0: for festival. And
1: shout out to the Captain Radio. Yo,
0: tapir. 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

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Enjoy.

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Keep that dial exactly where it is. 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

0: too, too risque, really.
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0: Domestic.
1: So good for the brain. That's what I was gonna say.
0: You know, you're a brilliant fellow.
1: Why, thank you.
0: Pick up, Jack. But please don't eat that glass, my friend. Have you heard about dear Blanche? Got run down by an avalanche.
1: No.
0: Oh, don't worry. She's a game girl, you know. Got up and finished fourth.
1: The kid's got guts.
0: Having a nice time? Grab a line.
1: Have you heard the Mimsy star?
0: What now?
1: She got pinched in the Astor bar.
0: Just again, eh?
1: She was stoned.
0: Well, did you ever?
1: Never.
2: What a swell party this is.
0: Hey, check out that.
1: That's a lovely dress. Do you think I could talk her out of it? It's great.

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0: Yo, Manjmak. 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
1: Kata Pramunungur.
0: And we here in
1: Woodford
0: for festival. And
1: shout out to the Captain Radio. Yo,
0: tapir. Yo, tapir.

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For God's sakes, turn around.

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You're tuned in to Katherine Community Radio on 101.3 FM. Keep that dial exactly where it is. You've got no need to move on.

Ken, here's a song just for you. I'd just like to say in passing that I think you did the right thing by sticking to your guns and keeping your project

Now it kinda makes me savage when I think of all you've done. Why, you've made a dream reality with your record-breaking run. You proved your point, so what the hell? Let all the cynics scoff. If we had more men like you, old mate, this land would be better off.

Now from this we learn a lesson. Don't think I'm just bragging. It's the little bloke who tried to help. Proud to be Australian. So let's get our backsides off the floor and like Ken, let's have a go. There's gonna be no miracles.

G'day, Dr. Carl here, talking to you on Katherine Community Radio 101.3, saying this is where you get your mind blown. Enjoy.

0: 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Deadly!
1: It's 7:32.

This looks like a December day. This looks like a December day. It looks like we

reluctant to play with the thoughts of the ending. The ending that won't go away. And this looks like

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1: Good morning, I'm Lee Harrison. The Albanese government will hand down its fifth budget tonight, which will focus on housing and tax reform. Labor has all but confirmed the capital gains tax discount and negative gearing deductions will be reined in. The move is designed to lift housing supply for first home buyers. The budget will also show a $45 billion improvement in the bottom line over the past 6 months, but a surplus is years away. The repatriation flight for five Australians and a New Zealander who are on board a hantavirus-infected cruise ship has been delayed. The group will stop in the Netherlands for 48 hours before heading to Perth by the end of the week to undergo quarantine. All remaining passengers on board the cruise ship have now been evacuated from Tenerife in the Canary Islands. Local business owner Andrew Knight says there was a lot of fear about letting the ship dock on the island.
2: All of those nightmares from COVID, where resurfacing and people's concern with people being put off coming to the island's reputation as a holiday destination.
1: New South Wales police are working to determine if they'd already searched an area where a body was found in the hunt for triple murderer Julian Ingram. Chris McCarthy reports.
3: Hundreds of officers from around the state had been combing the New South Wales Central West for almost 4 months, following the shooting of Sophie Quinn, her aunt Nerida, and friend John at Lake Cargeligo in January. Around 3:30 yesterday afternoon, a heavily decomposed body was found by National Park staff at Roundhill Nature Reserve, about 100 kilometres from the scene. Police believe the body had been there for some time and was most likely that of Julian Ingram. Assistant Commissioner Andrew Holland says a coronial inquest will determine if the manhunt had been to the reserve.
4: It's an area we are unsure whether we've searched this area prior.
3: Chris McCarthy reporting.
1: New data shows nurses are more than six times more likely to be assaulted at work than the national average. As the profession is celebrated on International Nurses Day, there are calls for government, employers and unions to work together to provide safer conditions. Australian Institute of Health and Safety Chief Executive Julia Whitford says change is urgently needed.
5: Well, nurses face high levels of fatigue and workplace stress driven by workload pressures. So increasing healthcare workers would be of great value because they're working on average around 42 hours per week compared to the national average of about 38 hours.
1: And the US president says the ceasefire with Iran is on life support after lasting peace talks stalled. Donald Trump says the ceasefire remains in place but is now unbelievably weak. The United States leader has slammed Tehran's response to the latest peace proposal as totally unacceptable. This is Air News. St Kilda is expected to be boosted by the return of Nasiah Wanganeen Malira to the AFL this week. The star midfielder was a late withdrawal in round 9 due to a leg complaint. Saints teammate Brad Hill says it's nothing serious.
6: I think he was pretty close to playing. I think he'd be right to go this week. You know, you can look after Naz and make sure, you know, you're not risking anything.
1: To rugby league now, and the Blues are bracing for a fired-up Maroons side in the crucial game 2 of the Women's Origin series later this week. New South Wales holds a 1-0 lead heading into Thursday's clash at Suncorp Stadium. Fullback Abby Church says they know the Queenslanders will be desperate to keep their series alive.
7: We're just focusing on ourselves. If we stick to our processes and if we complete well and hold the ball and stick to our game plan, then the rest will just come.
1: Cricket selection chairman George Bailey has dismissed

0: York, Stars could turn down national contracts but concedes franchise cricket creates marketplace tensions. And world number one Jannik Sinner has beaten Aussie Alexei Poprin in straight sets at the Italian Open. Australian Independent Radio News.
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that they've taken her slow. Cause where has a slow moving once quick draw out?

The Catherine Club Friday. The party starts at 4 p.m. Happy hour. Meat raffles from 6. Badge and chocolate wheel draws throughout the night. Of course, daily lunch specials. Nightly dinner specials. I reckon the roast kicks on a Sunday. We've got a courtesy bus Thursday, Friday and Saturday. A huge children's play area. And you can watch the sports live on massive screens. Make it a family night out. The Catherine Club. 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

0: Tonight's budget will contain tough decisions that will upset some and please others. Michael Packey reports.
1: Boosting housing supply will be among the key measures in tonight's budget. The Prime Minister and his Treasurer have all but confirmed the capital gains tax discount will be reined in and negative gearing deductions are likely to be restricted to people who invest in a new rather than existing property. Anthony Albanese and Jim Chalmers say the budget will be responsible and deliver more savings and cut spending. We've been told the document will show there's been a $45 billion improvement in the bottom line over the past 6 months, but we're still unlikely to see a surplus for years to come. Michael Packey, Canberra.
0: The federal opposition is ramping up pressure on the Prime Minister to take stronger action against Labor Minister Annika Wells. Communication and Sports Minister has repaid $10,000 and apologised after the Independent Expenses Authority found she'd breached regulations on four separate trips. But Coalition Senator James McGrath says there are still unanswered questions and more needs to be done.
2: She should step down. If she doesn't step down, the Prime Minister should show some leadership, because this is the Prime Minister who said he would lead the most accountable government ever and the most transparent government ever.
0: A body's been discovered in the New South Wales Central West, believed to be that of triple murderer Julian Ingram. The 37-year-old was last seen leaving Lake Hardjeligo after shooting dead his former partner as well as her friend and aunt. The body was found near an abandoned ute in a reserve about an hour from the town. The flight to bring Australians evacuated from a hantavirus-stricken cruise ship in the Canary Islands has been delayed. With more on that story, George Babbis.
3: The MV Hondius is now on its way north to Rotterdam after 125 passengers disembarked in 2 days. The Australian party won't be flying straight to Perth as per the original plan. Instead, they'll quarantine in the Netherlands for about 48 hours. It comes after an issue with securing the direct flight. Then it's hoped they can make their way to Western Australia towards the end of the week, where they'll undergo at least 3 weeks quarantine. But this virus has shown to be unpredictable. A French woman on a repatriation flight yesterday began showing symptoms. She's now in a critical condition in hospital after testing positive. Josh Bavis, Tenerife.
0: And British Prime Minister Sir Keir Starmer is fighting to save his job after a series of bad election results. Sir Keir has used a speech to vow he'll prove his doubters wrong. But 70 MPs have now publicly urged him to quit or at least set out a timetable for his departure. This is Air News. In breaking news, Carlton coach Michael Voss has resigned. Eddie Summerfield reports.
4: With just one win from 9 games, Carlton coach Michael Voss has decided to walk away from coaching. Voss signed a 2-year contract extension after taking the Blues to a preliminary final in 2023, but since then the club limped into finals in 2024 before missing last year. Tom De Koning and Jack Silvani both opting to walk away from Princes Park last season. The writing has been on the wall much of 2026, with the club unable to convert half-time leads into wins. Josh Fraser is expected to be the club's interim coach for the remainder of the season. Eddie Summerfield, Melbourne.
0: To rugby league and the Bulldogs are defending Stephen Crichton over his heated exchange with Lockie Galvin during last week's loss to the Dolphins. The skipper was irate after Cody Nikorima slipped past Galvin for a try. Bulldogs prop Leo Thompson gave his view of the incident.
5: That's something we encourage here at this club. We all encourage to coach each other on everything and keep each other at a high standard. You know, we don't take anything to heart when we do get those conversations, have those conversations.
0: And Aussie Alexei Poprin is out of the Italian Tennis Open after facing world number one Jannik Sinner in the round of 32. Sinner dominated 6-2, 6-love. Australian Independent Radio News.
6: Good morning. This is Air News Territory Edition. I'm Steve Barker. A 41-year-old man is facing domestic violence charges, including deprivation of liberty and rape after an alleged assault in Darwin City Centre on Friday. Police claim a separate domestic violence incident occurred later that day when a 45-year-old woman allegedly stabbed two victims with scissors. The 41-year-old man remains in custody. He'll appear in court tomorrow, while the 45-year-old woman's expected to be charged following further investigation. Territory police are investigating an incident after youths broke into a service station in the Top End. This report from Darren McAleer.

0: Lane.
1: It was 4:30 in the morning when four youths allegedly entered the business through a back door that was allegedly left unlocked. Two staff members feared for their safety and retreated to a secure room. Three suspects prized open a Perspex barrier and forced their way behind the counter. The offenders allegedly stole two cash registers containing about $400 and fled the scene. A 17-year-old male has been arrested and detectives will review the CCTV footage to help identify the other suspect. Darren McAlane, Air News.
0: A leading economist has warned today's federal budget could have a great impact on Territorians and their negative gearing plans. Tim Reardon says the top end's housing market will suffer if it's true that negative gearing will be curbed. Housing Industry Australia says such changes would fail to tackle the centre issue of a shortage of homes. Territory police have cleared an officer who pepper-sprayed Network 10 camera operator Matthew Bonzer during rioting in Alice Springs last month of wrongdoing. An NT police spokesperson said an internal review had concluded the officer's actions were not inappropriate in the circumstances. Mr. Bonzer says the outcome of the review is disappointing and he's considering whether to file a complaint about the incident. A number of officers were injured and police vehicles damaged in the rioting and at the scene of Jefferson Lewis's arrest near the Charles Creek town camp. Ahead of National Reconciliation Week, a new children's book is drawing on one man's experience growing up in the NT, where not every part of him felt equally welcome. More from Peter Jones.
2: Wiradjuri man Jake Gablonski, who was raised in Katherine, says he learned early how to adjust to who he was depending on the environment around him. That experience has shaped his debut children's book, Brave Like Bungee. The NT News says the book follows Bungee, a young boy navigating uncertainty, grounded by the people and environment around him. Drawing on the landscapes of Katherine and incorporating language used with community approval, the story reflects both personal experience and a broader sense of shared understanding. Brave Like Bungee comes out on June the 2nd. Peter Jones, Air News.
0: And now to Air Sport. The AFL is investing $300,000 from Indigenous Guernsey sales into initiatives like the First Nations Impact Fund. It's a direct response to a drop in Indigenous players, aiming to combat racism, address unsafe environments, and boost player retention. AFL CEO Andrew Dillon says the league must do more to help First Nations talent reach their full potential, with a goal to increase player numbers from 62 to 89 by 2030.
3: The players are there. Would we like there to be more? Absolutely. And that's why we're doing that work. It's not only just about identifying, it's then when the players are on the list, how can we make sure that an Indigenous player stays as long as any other player?
0: And 838 athletes from 20 Oceania member and 2 associate member federations, as well as 4 international federations, will take to the top end heat from May 18th for 6 days in the Oceania Athletics Championships. I'm Steve Barker. This is Air News, Northern Territory.
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